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1: Take me through there. It's Hot 91. We are the soul of VA. The only place you need to be taken through is the Norfolk Scope Plaza, because it's going down. It's the R&B block party. Norfolk, they're back.

0: Blockparty.org, alright? R&B Block Party gonna be crazy. Kick it off homecoming. Homecoming is gonna be crazy. So we got, I seen, let me see. DJ MC Light, okay, Miss MC Light, the legendary, gonna be in town. G Herbo, gonna be in town. Meek Mill, gonna be in town, okay? Tink, gonna be in town. It is gonna be a time to be had right here at Norfolk State University, man. If you ain't ever been to a homecoming, this would be a great one to start off with. Trust and believe me. All right, look, the celebrities are going to be crawling all through here. Of course, Michael Vick's going to be in the building. Of course, you never know. You might run into Allen Iverson or something. All the celebrities come out, especially for the game. The big game is going to be absolutely bananas. So stay locked with us. The R&B Block Party, for sure, at the Norfolk Scope Plaza, kicking it all off on Friday, October 9th. All right? All right. You know what? Speaking of partying, I know a lot of y'all want to party with Trippie Redd. Well, guess what? I got tickets to win tonight. So as long as you have this phone number, 757-823-9672. Your boy Ron TV gonna hook you up, all right? Stay locked with me, right? I got you. Let's do it for the home team.
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6: 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This is coming from Ron TV, 757 from Virginia. That's what he's known as. 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
1: Amen, say man, amen, amen. It's Hot 91 with a soul of VA. All right, look, I've been holding on to these tickets long enough. If you want to go see Trippie Redd at the Dome, call me right now, 757-823-9672. Hit me up and let's get it popping. I'm sending somebody to go see my guy Trippie. He's going to be here. He is going to be here November 20th. I'll take the first caller who comes through. I got you. Hot 91, who's this?
2: This Cam.
1: Cam, you trying to go see Trippie Redd?
2: Yeah.
1: Well, that's what you're going to do. Congratulations. You're in there.
2: Thank you.
1: Yeah. I got you, bro.
2: Yes, sir.
1: Stay locked right where you at.

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6: It's late. The game's over. Everybody's hyped. Everybody's out. And somewhere in that parking lot, somebody's about to make a call they shouldn't. Get it behind the wheel when they've had too much. They know it. You know it. But that's the moment. That's when it matters who's standing next to them. You don't need a script. You don't need to make it a scene. Just step in. Over 1/3 of all deadly crashes in 2024 were alcohol related, and each one was preventable. Nah, you're not driving. I got you. Let's split a ride. Give me the keys. I'll hold until tomorrow. Small move, big difference. That's what being a Spartan looks like off the court and off the field too. Don't turn a win in the field into a loss off the field. Look out for your people every game, every night.

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3: Hey, man, it's Friday. Why not? Might as well use my voice. We'll be back by Monday. All right.

0: called One. 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Yeah. All right. Don't stop the music. See, that was an awkward pause. Why would you stop it right there? Thank you. All right. Listen, stay locked to unlocked. Let's get into another one. My guy, T-Rific.
1: Number 6.

0: Then he got out. They locked him up again.
1: Ain't this?
0: They did. They locked him up. He did a U-turn. They locked him up. And then he took the damn woman with him. Took Tiny down there with him. Tiny had never been locked up until this. He wants to go down there and drop a hit record.
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0: That joint's crazy. All right, at number one, Chaka Khan and Snoop Dogg. The hottest countdown in the world, because I said so. 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

0: Then he got out, they locked him up again.
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0: 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He did a U-turn, they locked him up. 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He wants to go down there and drop a hit record again.
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3: It's the end of the night. Everybody's tired. Everybody had a good time. And your friend's got her keys out, saying she's good to drive. 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This is the part where being her friend actually matters. 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She might roll her eyes. 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Every game night, every weekend, always.

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1: Lost in emotion, mama's youngest. 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On my way to Texas, that's when Virginia hit me. And I realized in that instant, our last conversation, you was against it. 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
4: It's the end of the night. 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

0: dance. Come on. I see you. 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Yeah. Queen B, do it like this.
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0: 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Mom.

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3: It's on fire tonight. It's on fire tonight. Yeah. DJ Flex and the Prophylactic All-Stars back at it again. We doing this one live tonight. You okay in the water? Who know how to do the water dance? Hey, yo, G, first turn on the water.

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3: Hi, this is Malia Lancaster, business management major and mass comm major from Norfolk State University. And last year, 2,352 people were seriously injured in speed-related crashes in Virginia, accounting for 32.5% of all serious injuries. 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
3: 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I feel sexy right there. Yeah, fill us on this one. Beat McKnight.

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1: Ain't that
0: they did, they locked him up. 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U-turn, they locked him up. And then he took the damn woman with him, took Tiny down the way. Tiny had never been locked up until this wants to go down there and drop a hit record.
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1: Your voice matters. 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In-person registration closes at 5 p.m., while online registration is available until 11:59 p.m. Miss the deadline? Virginia also offers same-day registration with a provisional ballot. Don't wait. 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
9: You think a ticket for not wearing your seatbelt is the worst that could happen? A fine, an inconvenience, a little embarrassment. 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There are injuries, a hospital bed, the long road to recovery, the moments you'll miss. Suddenly, a ticket doesn't seem so bad. That ticket? That was nothing. Click it. Don't risk it.

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0: Then he got out, they locked him up again.
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4: It's late. The game's over. Everybody's hyped. Everybody's out. And somewhere in that parking lot, somebody's about to make a call they shouldn't. Get it behind the wheel when they've had too much. They know it. You know it. But that's the moment. That's when it matters who's standing next to them. You don't need a script. You don't need to make it a scene. Just step in. Over one-third of all deadly crashes in 2024 were alcohol-related, and each one was preventable. Nah, you're not driving. I got you. Let's split a ride. Give me the keys. I'll hold until tomorrow. Small move, big difference. That's what being a Spartan looks like off the court and off the field too. Don't turn a win in the field into a loss off the field. Look out for your people every game, every night.
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with PYT, Pretty Young Thing. I'm pretty sure Michael Jackson wrote that song about me. I'm just here to bring a little cheer to you. It had to mean the rhyme, it just came out like that. Good afternoon, my friends. I am back. Gee, it's Saturday. I'm the party, y'all. I got the music, you got the chill. You know I only ask that you do one thing, and that's take me with

song, but it's the right one for us. Here's Rain Dance by Timbs and Dave. It's going to rain a little later. Hopefully, it waits until after the game. But that's here. Maybe not in Chicago. Y'all keep it locked. Hot 91, the soul of VA.

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Y'all know the deal. You got to stay tuned in to win, friend. Right now, I got more great music ahead. Here's Melody Fiona with It Kills Me, the remix. Hot 91, the soul of VA.

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0: 91, the soul of VA. That's Michaela with Teacher. I'll do that. What's up, y'all? I am back. Gee, y'all want me to take it back a ways? I know y'all love when I throw back. I know y'all love a good classic. I do too, so I got it for you. Yeah, y'all hear her, the vocal Bible, Brandy with Angel in Disguise. One of my very favorite Brandy songs, so I know if I love it, you do too. I play music for us right here on Hot 91, the soul of VA.
1: 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I guess that's how she had you fooled.

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10: This is Jaisha from your Spartans women basketball team. Spartans know that playing too fast leads to turnovers and driving too fast leads to something far worse. There were 25,700 fast speed related crashes last year in Virginia, an increase from 2023, and 13,743 people were injured, also an increase from 2023. Slow down and control the pace on and off the court. You speed, you lose.
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13: You know I love music. 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

I 91 the soul of VA, the queen of hip-hop soul, the queen of R&B, the Mary J. Blige, who's got a residency in Vegas right now with Just Fine. She is, too. What's up, y'all? I'm Beck G. From one queen to another, here's Queen B.

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featuring Lauryn Hill. Y'all know that voice anywhere with I Can't Wait. I am back. Gee, I'm going to slow it down and take it easy. It's something new from Ella Mai with Mike Just. I hear you, girl. Hot 91, Soul.

Ezra with Let Me Love You Better. Let me do that. What's up, y'all? I am Beck G. Y'all having a good time on this Saturday? I hope so. I know it's a little dreary outside, but here I am. I'm your sunshine right now. I got Angels by DC's Wale. I love it. Hot 91, Soul of VA.

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1: 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Phoebus.
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0: Okay, and Beck G, here we are at the top of the 5 o'clock hour, just cruising on through our Saturday together. It's the top of the very last hour. We will spend together today as we wait for the Norfolk State versus Chicago State game to come up at 7 o'clock. We got a pre-show coming up at 6 o'clock, so just keep it locked right here. You don't have to go anywhere. In the meantime, I'm going to keep up the groove, baby. I'm going to fast forward it 34 years to this year. Champagne Poppy, Drizzy Drake with Shebang here on Hot 91, the Soul of VA.
1: Yeah. 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

Oh, Hot 91, the soul of V.A. J. Cole with Legacy. I love that. What's up, y'all? I am Beck G. Y'all want to turn up a little bit? I got Ursha, baby, straight out of ATL with Bad Girl. Right here on Hot 91, the

0: to an end. I don't want to, but I guess to go. We had a great Saturday together, if I do say so myself. A little shorter time than we're used to, but I enjoyed you, if I do say so myself. Y'all don't even have to go. Keep it locked right here. Coming up at 6 o'clock, the pregame show. Coming up at 7 p.m., the Norfolk State Spartans versus the Chicago State Cougars. And still stay here, because coming up at 10 p.m., DJ Philly with Club Hot 91. Y'all be safe, be chill, be hydrated, and be kind to one another. It's always a good day to be kind. I am Beck G. Y'all, keep it locked, tuned in, and turned up right here to Hot 91, the soul of VA. Have a great Saturday.
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0: We're not cutting any corners. We're not taking no shortcuts. We're not ducking anybody running. We're going to be right there front and center. We're going to prepare just like everybody else. We're going to be focused just like everybody else. We're going to be detailed, making sure that my coaching staff, you know, lead these young men in the right direction.
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2: I'm very excited to get back to work this week. I know that the players are excited. It'll be a good trip to Chicago. I think it'll do a lot for us as far as our team bonding, going on the road and trying to get a win. Won't underestimate our opponent by any stretch. And we're going to go out and do what's necessary. So we're going to prepare for any and everything and excited to get back to work.
3: Welcome back to yet another episode of Tailgate TV. I'm Shakur Sutton. Beside me is Chase. Chase, how you feeling today?
4: I'm feeling good, man.
3: That's good. That's good. And of course, we have Morgan Trailer.
5: Yep, ready to do the show.
3: Let's do it. Then we have our special guest here in Norfolk State, but also representing the Shy.
6: Oh, yeah, all day.
3: Monty, how you feeling?
6: I'm good, man. I mean, I need some Chicago pizza right now, but yeah, I'm good.
3: I feel you, man. Just give us a brief talk of what you're into.
6: Well, lately, we are into a project called Soul Down River. And so it is about all the enslaved population that was sold from Virginia into New Orleans from a time period of about 1840 to about 1862 or so. And we are tasked with digging into the archives and finding all the names, all the people who were literally sold from any portion of Virginia. A lot of that comes from Norfolk. Norfolk was the major port that they had the enslaved population come to. They would settle in Norfolk down on at the riverfront. They would put them in slave jails, and they would take that around 14 day to 17 day trip from Norfolk to New Orleans. And these ships were anywhere, they could house anywhere from, 10 to 15 to hundreds. And so our project, we highlight that, we research that, and then with my wonderful producer, D. McClendon, we then showcase that through a series of a docuseries showing the information that we obtained, as well as a lot of images from the notary records through ship manifest. So we show that. So not only can you, it's one thing to hear it, right? It's another thing to see it. And so D does a great job of piecing that stuff together. And we have some wonderful talent that speaks that in. Lorraine Jones did our intro this last time. It was very powerful. She read a 200-year-old document that highlighted orphans, no more than seven, being sold into that. And so, yeah, so it's a powerful piece. We encourage everyone to go check it out on YouTube. We put our heart and soul into it. We're still going. Prayerfully, we get some hits for some film festivals. So we're excited about that. And then that leads into, this year is the 111th OSLA conference in Norfolk. It's a powerful thing. So it's all about Black history, and we're excited that it's here in Norfolk. Last night was an event where we showcased Soul Down River, and it's a beautiful thing. So we have the support of the community, the greater history community, and to be able to do that at NSU is a good thing. So
3: now, obviously, it's crazy because it seems so long ago. Yeah. But I actually know a student here that's related to Nat Turner. So, and she has the same last name, Turner, and everything. So it's kind of crazy how close everything is. But what made you want to do that? What gave you the inspiration to get that out?
6: Well, I mean, I'm retired. So when my second career is education. And so when I chose NSU, and really NSU chose me, just through my, I wanted to go to an HBCU, and And since I'm always the old head in the room, I wanted to go to history. And the history department was doing this project. And so I tapped in with Dr. Richmond, Dr. Newby Alexander. And at first I just started off as doing the research. And you know how, like, when you're just starting off doing something, you're reading something, and you just, you know, you're jotting it down. Then you start to feel it. And you start to realize these are real people. So through that experience, it went from one semester doing it, another semester doing it, and then, yeah, it just became a project. And then when the opportunity came to do the docuseries, then I had a class with D, and we connected, and then the rest is what you see, is what's been highlighted. And that it's a good thing to, I think lastly what I would say is we don't highlight the enslavers. We highlight the formerly enslaved. Right. We want to know their story. And I think that's what D and I try to do, and hopefully it comes out.
3: Absolutely. Well, I'm gonna be honest. We could talk about that all day. So I'm gonna switch gears real quick. But
6: yes, sir.
3: Want to know more. We definitely gonna get into SDR. But Morgan, do you want to talk about last game, because that one was a great one?
4: Yeah, it was a thriller in my opinion. The other team was spooked. They were scared. We ran up the score on them. Norfolk State didn't commit a turnover and finish plus two in the turnover margin. They held the ball for 34 minutes and 50 seconds, 13 minutes longer than Hampton. They really showed out in this game and proved that this is a team that's for real, and they belong here, and they're actually a good football team. Like,
3: you say this like you're surprised.
4: I was a little surprised, I'm not going to lie. The beginning of the season, like, I didn't have that high of hope. So for now, for us to be a good team and for us to be competitive, it's amazing. It's like every single game, I'm just tuned in because I know, okay, we have a fighting chance. Like, we can compete with these other teams.
3: It definitely does feel good. I mean, this is our second win of the season and our first win over a Division I opponent for Coach Vic. So it really does feel good to be able to watch the football game and be like, man, we can compete because we haven't had that feeling for a little minute. So just to see that, it gives me even more pride.
4: Right.
3: You know, I've been there, but I'm a little bit more proud right now.
4: Right.
5: Yeah, for me, going into the season, I didn't really have too many expectations considering how we were the past 2 years. So for us to be in a pretty good position, I'm feeling very good. And also considering that it's our first division, first win over a Division I opponent, it is our first win over Hampton since 2015. So that's a pretty big thing.
6: I don't know what y'all doing. I really don't know what y'all doing. Expectations low, that's fair. Really good team, let's wait till we get to conference play. Although, it was a great win. It was a great win. It was a great win to shut Hampton up. So all them with that high blue and all that, they can go on somewhere. That was great. But, you know, expectations still have to be tempered. Although, we look good in all three phases.
4: Right.
6: We look good in all three phases. So you got to give that up to them. It's nice to run up the score. But let's get into conference play first.
4: I just feel like the reason why I say that is how the team actually looks out there.
6: That's
4: like
6: fair.
4: It looks exactly. Like they're competent. It looks exactly. Like they know what they're doing. It looks like they have a clear plan and directive. It looks like Mike Vick is on the sidelines, like, confident. And that gives me more confidence to be like, okay, when we get to conference play, like, we know what we're doing. It's no figuring it out on the fly. Like, we know what we're doing when we get there.
3: That is the number one reason why I think we're good, because this the word is confidence. This season, just that first game, I saw we won 56-0. So obviously they believe us, you know, that's cool. But that's what we're supposed to do. So because we're supposed to do that to that team, facts. That showed me that we can go in our tier and do what we got to do.
6: Does it though?
3: Absolutely.
5: I think so. One thing that I would say is I saw a lot of good execution. Like, we had, like, there were times in the past where we would be there. We'd be in the right areas, but the execution wasn't there. I think we've really solved that problem. I think we've really been executing on all phases. So I think that's the biggest takeaway.
3: And we can't just give Coach Vic and the office of the defense the praise. We got to go to the kicker as well.
6: Man.
3: I mean, he kicked about 5 field goals. He was unstoppable. I think he was 100%.
4: He didn't miss.
3: He did win the kicker of the week too. So shout out to him.
4: Deserved.
3: And shout out to Jason Winody for winning the MEAC Specialist of the Week. Man, 2 punt returns for tuts. Like, yo, he was going crazy.
6: He was doing that thing. But if you watch him, he has a confidence. He's outrunning blocks. Mm-hmm. He knows that he can house that thing anytime he wants. He has the speed, his stride, his head is up. He's not afraid to take a hit. That young man, he has potential.
3: Absolutely.
5: Okay, so shifting from Norfolk State to other MEAC opponents, I want to talk about the standings. So South Carolina is leading the conference with 4 wins. They won against Savannah State 87-0. They blew out VSU 66-0. So that's 2 back-to-back blowouts. Their closest win was a 22-17 win over Furman. And then tonight they do play Bethune-Cookman, who is currently 2-1. South Carolina State does lead that rivalry with 35 wins and 24 losses. Morgan State is second in the conference with a record of 3-1. They blew out Lynchburg 55-0. They lost to Arizona State 70-7. They then beat Townsend and are currently on their bye week. Delaware State is third. They're 2-2 after they last week they lost to South Florida in a 59-17 game. They lost 15-22 against William & Mary as well. They won opening week against Stony Brook and Bowie State in the third week. They are going to be playing Townsend. We're fourth. 2 of our losses are coming against 2 of the bigger schools in our state. So can we really call them losses? I don't know.
3: I can't call
5: them. We're seeing some worthwhile action in later on in this season, though. Mm-hmm. So for right now, we're fourth. North Carolina Central is also 2-2. They also lost to Texas Southern. But they put up a fight, 30-42, so that's nothing to really scoff at. And they also lost against Gardner-Webb. They will be playing East Carolina right now. Howard is last in the division at 1-2, but they do play Rutgers tonight, so that's probably going to be 1-3. They won the opening game against Alabama, but suffered a 55-0 blow against Indiana. And then they lost a close one, 28-21, against Richmond in the second week.
3: You see, that's the tough thing. You know, we're over here so hype about Norfolk State and what we're doing. Meanwhile, other teams are already harping on being good already. So now they're just going to get better. But you know what? Speaking of other schools, let's just transition right into the schedule package. And let's see our updated schedule. Zaire, what we got for the weekly schedule package?
7: It's Zaire with the schedule recap. The Spartans started the season off with a bang, defeating Winston-Salem State in a 56-0 complete blowout on our home turf. On September 5th, the Spartans fell 31-10 against Old Dominion University at their home stadium. In a Friday Night Lights game on September 11th, NSU took home an unfortunate defeat against the University of Virginia with a final score of 59-3. The highly anticipated Battle of the Bay game against Hampton University went down in green and gold flames with a 42-21 Spartan victory. It's no question who really runs the Bay. This game leaves the Spartans undefeated against HBCUs and a 2-0 overall record. This weekend, the Spartans will take a flight to the Windy City to face Chicago State on September 26th for our farthest away game, kickoff at 6 p.m. Before heading back to Norfolk, we'll make a quick stop in Pennsylvania to take on Robert Morris University on October 3rd for our first daytime game at 2 p.m. On October 10th at 2 p.m., we host the Virginia University of Lynchburg while celebrating our 77th Not Your Typical Homecoming. The Spartans will have a bye week for some post-homecoming rest before traveling to Orangeburg on October 24th to take on South Carolina State, kickoff at 1:30 p.m. For the game of the season, Coach Vic and the Spartans will go head-to-head with DeSean Jackson and Delaware State for the second year in a row at the Eagles' home stadium in Philly. So if you haven't made your travel arrangements, make them now because you don't want to miss this historic showdown. Kickoff is at 2 p.m. We'll follow that with a home game against North Carolina Central on November 7th at 12 p.m. We have a MEAC matchup in Baltimore facing the Morgan State Bears on November 14th at 12 p.m. And our last game of the regular season will be a MEAC matchup and Senior Day celebration right here at 700 Park Ave with Howard University on November 21st. Kickoff is at 12 p.m.
3: Thank you, Zaire, and we are right back here. And speaking of all the MEAC games, I'm just saying like this. The game I want to see the most is NSU versus DSU. That is the game I want to see. Of course, you get to see Michael Vick and DeSean Jackson, former teammates turned rivals on the coaching side, go head-to-head at the Philadelphia Eagles Stadium. I want to see that. And I feel like now we have a team that's confident and competent, and we're ready to go straight at them.
6: Look, Vic said he did a podcast with the people over at the Pivot, and he said he want that smoke. He want that get back. He want that get back. So, you know, they have that internal rivalry cracking. Mm-hmm. Now you roll in, Vic rolls in with some better boys on that squad, with a defense on that squad.
3: Uh-oh.
6: Mark, listen, it might be that get back year.
4: Right.
6: It might be. I just wish it wasn't at a neutral site. I want to get that get back here.
3: At home?
6: Yeah.
3: You want that home court advantage?
6: Right.
3: That would be tough.
6: Yeah. Yeah.
4: It was crazy because the game was, like, close last year. So this year it feels like we're exponentially better. Yeah. This is the definition of box office to me. Like, it being, as much as I want it to be in Norfolk State, it being in Philadelphia is so fitting.
6: Yeah.
4: Like, they both came from Philadelphia. They played on the team. Like, it's going to be a big atmosphere. It's going to be box office. Going to be must-watch TV.
6: Unless it's cold. Right.
3: Yeah. Yo, speaking of must-watch TV, we were just talking off-air about how it's so hard to actually watch games nowadays, yo. Mm. Like, it's like, even to watch an NFL game, you got to start on Prime, and then the rest is on Netflix, halftime show on Hulu. It's like, where can I actually just sit down and watch one game,
6: you. Man? I got you. Why don't you take that two-hour drive up to my farm?
3: Yep.
6: And I got that satellite joint. You can watch anything you want to watch. I got you. I got you. I got the polar sausage. I got the Doritos. Whatever you want. Just take that 2-hour drive up north.
3: That's cool with me. You about to watch the game. It's so hard, bro.
6: It is.
3: Chase, what game
5: are
3: you trying to see?
5: Delaware said as well. I mean, last year we should have won that game. It goes back to what I said earlier with the execution. We had plenty of times where we just didn't execute properly. I think that's not a problem with us this year. So I think we will win this game this year, honestly.
3: Absolutely. I think the same. But I mean, to blow someone out 0-55, I mean, these teams are getting good, man.
6: They like, got drugged.
3: Delaware State.
6: They got done bad.
3: For Delaware State to already like beat us, I'm not thinking that they got worse. I'm gonna be honest. Like, I think we're gonna win, but I don't think they got worse. That's all I'm gonna say.
6: But you know, to steal her phrase, that's why it's gonna be box office.
4: Mm-hmm.
6: That's why. Because I think both teams got better. We know NSU was better. I think Delaware, and they proved that with their game with William and Mary. They kept that close.
3: Mm-hmm.
6: That's a great word. Box office is what that's gonna be.
3: Absolutely. We're gonna go right into our break, and we'll be right back. Don't miss it. Stay tuned with Pod 91 and with Tailgate TV.
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7: Welcome back to the Kalfas and NACMA Tailgate Show. Before the break, we gave a little bit of an update on the MEAC. We talked about last week's Battle of the Bay win, and we got into a little bit of a history lesson. Thank you, Monty. Now let's talk about the short history of CSU and NSU and tonight's outlooks. Our women's basketball team saw them January 3rd and September 2nd, 2023. We won both times.
8: What you think about that, Monty?
9: Listen, this is the best time of year for sports. And let me tell you, with the W rocking the way they are, I'm looking for NSU to have a get back year, because last year we was a little less.
7: It was a down year. It was a little less than.
9: but we had people leave. We had a coaching change and all that. So look, I'm ready to get some good back. I'm wanting to see the ball go in. Look, you've been around campus. We got some soldiers. we got some soldiers down in them paints. I mean, we're talking about size 12, 13s.
8: Yeah, they ain't
9: so,
8: playing.
9: I am ready. I am ready. This is gonna be a good year.
8: Absolutely. Chase, what you think?
10: I think it's going to be a good year, too. I think last year was kind of like that buffer year for us, honestly. I didn't know what to expect, but I think this year is definitely going to be a much improved year from us. I'm very excited to see what our head coach has in his second season, because I did see a lot of good things they did last year. I hope to see that. Hope to see him improve on that this year.
8: Absolutely. And I mean, obviously we did have a down year to our standard, but we're still a great team. Like you said, we got trees down there. Like, I mean, yo, they about to go hard in this paint. Right. And we already got the talent on the wings. Like, I think we're going to do good. And considering we already beat them twice, let's make it three times.
9: We need to run that MEAC trophy back home.
8: Yeah, man.
9: Back home. We need to run that MEAC back home.
8: But, man, let's get right into Chicago. Let's show them some love, because this is going to be Chicago State's first football season, you know, and as a D1 and another battle at the 757, because the coach, he did go to, I believe he went to Granby. So this is going to be like a battle of the 757 between him and Coach Vic. So how important is it for them to have their battle, and also for Chicago, you being a Chicago native, how important is it for Chicago to have a football program?
9: I mean, you know, it's Cook County, you know what I mean? And so When you in those city limits of Chicago and you don't have a ball club, you can't go down and say, hey, I can go play there. I saw a football game here. It means a lot for the city, you know, and this is and they are, you know, far south. So it's still south side, but it's far south. And to have that presence in the neighborhood, it's a big campus. You drive down, you can see it, it's pretty. But now it means something to have a program. You know what I mean? And so I think for the surrounding areas, anyone coming from Gary, Wisconsin, even as far as Iowa, and you want to play ball and you want to be in that Cook County, but especially for, you know, give it up to Kenwood Academy all day. But, you know, any of those inner city schools, there's another option. And it's the option where your peoples can come see you. And so it's important. But the first year, though, you know how it is. If you're starting anything new, it's rough. And so kudos to the coach for you know, fielding the team. And they're being competitive. So it's wildly important for the city, for the community. but it's going to be tough.
8: Absolutely. And I mean, individually, quarterback Ashton Pannell leads the NEC in total offense, 245 yards per game. Mm-hmm. Passer yards, 905. He has 200. His primary target, Kamari Gray, mm-hmm. ranks second in the conference in both receptions and receiving yards. So even though they're new, we cannot really just count them out like they're a whole bunch of scrubs because they're new. They're balling, and they look hungry.
9: And that boy got a 72 completion rate. Run that back. 7 touchdowns, only 2 interceptions. He's doing his thing.
8: Mm-hmm. He's accurate.
9: True freshman.
8: What y'all thinking, man?
7: Seems like Chicago State lucked out going D1, and you got a quarterback who's poised and ready for the moment. It seems like it's like he's showing out, and I'm excited to see when we come down there, like a quarterback battle per se. Like I want to see Deljay Bailey go up against a quarterback who's really good and can really make good decisions, because it felt like these past couple of games, not the away games, the home games, the quarterback play was a little bit suspicious. So
8: was
7: I'm
8: that
7: excited
8: our defense,
7: to see.
8: Though, or just no.
7: That's an interesting question. I don't know. I felt like Hampton, like their record says that it might be something internally. It might not be us. But I know we put some pressure on the situation.
9: Ooh,
7: but
9: you've been messy.
7: I'm not.
9: You've been messy.
7: Yeah. They're a little bit of a fixer-upper team. They're going to get it, though, next year. I believe in them. I believe in Hampton next year. But, it seems like this is going to be an interesting game. What about you, Chase? What do you
10: think? I'm excited to see how we play against Chicago State's defense, because they are one of 8 teams tied for the SCS National League with 2 interceptions for touchdowns. So, obviously, they can not only get picks, but also take them to the house, and that's a big momentum shift. So I want to see how well we can actually keep the ball.
9: I don't know, y'all listen, all that sound good on paper, but we know where games are won, and it's up front, and NSU, they got some dogs, and they coming. So I think it's going to be all right, but it'll be interesting to see. I think you said something off air that was great. It's going to see how the penalties shape out. Mm-hmm. If we're going to be too aggressive, personal flags and all that kind of stuff, roughing the passer, face mask. But, I mean, if we're talking, this should be a wrap.
8: Absolutely. But we got to transition into the coach's quote about not underestimating the opponent, because we're saying they do look good. Even though they knew, they look good. So let's get right into that.
0: Straight off the sidelines and right out of the playbook, Coach Mike Vick brings it to you straight. 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
11: I don't want to put too much emphasis on last week's game and how bad I wanted to win. And I think for a lot of different reasons, man, as a coach, very competitive. You know, we all competitive. You know, my competitive spirit, competitive nature. I definitely wanted to have the bragging rights, you know, for another, maybe 362 days now. And so I want to keep that going. And so we see those guys again. But very, very, ecstatic that we got it out the way. It taught me a lot about, myself. It taught me a lot about my team. And how hard we got to continue to work. And you can't underestimate a team because of the record. You got to always give them credit, give them the respect. And I feel like you're going to walk in and, deliver the knockout punch early. You know, you got to work for every blade of grass. And you got to show a lot of respect to your opponent.
8: Like we were saying before, you know, here in Norfolk State, we do have them dogs. We do. But you never know what type of animals they have on their side. So what y'all thinking?
9: He had to.
8: You can't underestimate them.
10: No, you really can't. Obviously, they have the highest ranked offense in the Northeastern Conference. Mm-hmm. So there's nothing to scoff at. You know, we talked about the defense, how they're able to get stops, able to get interceptions, take them to the house. So I think that it's a very good challenge because, you know, while they may be like 1-3, I mean, records only show so much of the story. So I don't think this is a team that we can look over and be like, okay, this is a real easy game, because it's never an easy game.
8: Absolutely. I mean, we went 1-11, but we did play good on paper. So we can't just look at them and be like, they're trash. But I'm underestimated, though. I'm going to be honest. I am.
9: Morgan, are you believing this stuff? I'm scoffing at all of it.
8: Yeah,
9: I'm scoffing
8: not,
9: at everything.
8: I'm not buying
9: they
8: it.
9: Should get drugged by 40, 50 points.
8: Yeah.
9: And look, he talking about dogs. Listen, if they go out there and play like some cats, I'm done. I'm turning in my NSU badge. I'm done. They should go out there and drag them across Listen, Purcell Street, down, I'm telling you, anywhere. They take them to Harold's Chicken. There's no way that we should come back and not have drugged them.
7: Right.
9: Just saying.
7: Yeah. I need by the second quarter for the NSU players to be thinking about where they get what they're going to eat after this. I need it to be that convincing and that deciding of a win, a decisive win like we were talking about last week with the Hampton game. For me, though, you can't go into with that mindset if you're an NSU player. No. You got to be like, all right, this is a serious team. We're serious. This is a professional sport in many ways. So you got to come to the game prepared in any way you can. And I think what Chase was saying earlier about like turnovers and Chicago State being able to create turnovers, that can cause problems. Like if you have too many turnovers and you're not creating points on offense, then we might look at the score and be like, all right, come on now. You can't lose all the momentum you've been building. You got to win this game.
9: That's playing like cats.
8: Yeah, we better not. Like you said, I understand what you're saying. But I agree. They should be thinking about going to a Chicago Sky game by halftime.
9: Seriously. Like, to that Obama Center.
7: Yeah.
8: Like, come on now. We got to. We can't just sit here and think that we're actually about to have a good game with them. So.
9: Now, we can. We can say it. To Morgan's point, though, if they go in there thinking that way that we thinking,
7: they're going to get smacked.
8: Then they only win by 20.
9: They're going to be paying for Harold's Chicken, and it's going to be bad chicken. Vic ain't going to have that. But I think Coach will have him ready to play.
8: Yeah, absolutely. But as they should, though, like we should do this to them because it was done to us. That's you know, right. We've been getting trashed.
7: Yeah.
9: Why so, are you bringing up Ulster?
8: I mean,
10: pass it to the guys, man.
8: Why you gotta be fair on both sides?
9: Well, like, Charlottesville ain't that far, though. You know, we got wrecked.
8: Yeah, exactly. Like these things happen, and you know, this is their first season ever.
9: That's right.
8: So it's gonna happen. It's cool, you know, they're trying to get better. And when it was our last season with Coach Vic, we were getting ran through the mud, and, you know, we just had to take it. It was funny when it was us, but now we're better. We can talk about it. Mm-hmm. They got to deal with it, and then pretty soon they're going to be talking trash. So ultimately, this is still just good for them as a you know, a community, as a school. So, of course, we're going to talk our trash. Y'all not about to win. But maybe in the future, we can run it back. It'll be more competitive.
7: Right. All right, we're going to take a short break. When we come back, though, we're going to talk about tonight's game and our expectations.
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9: Welcome back, everybody. Welcome back. Welcome back to the Kalfas and Nachman Tailgate Show. Before the break, we got into the history of CSU. We also discussed a little bit about why people are calling it another Battle of the 757. We also discussed, you know, Coach Vic's quote briefly and what the expectations are for tonight. Now, let's get serious. Let's talk about what we think our expectations for the final score and if it's going to be a win or so tonight. I'm going to get right into this because it's going to be cold in Chicago. These Norfolk State folks ain't ready for that chill because it's going to say it's 61 degrees, but let me tell you, in the Chi, on the south side, it's going to be cold. It's going to be cold. Them Virginia boys ain't ready for that. All that said, drug. I'm talking, if NSU does what they're supposed to do, if they do what they're supposed to do, they should come out of there 65 points easy. And if the defense takes pride and don't take anything out, they should goose egg them boys. Yeah. Now, if we're talking serious, that's what should happen. Now, sports is the best reality show out there, so we'll see what happens. But I'm expecting them to come back with some Harold's Chicken and a goose egg on there, 65 plus points. That's yep. That's how I'm going to run it.
7: Right. I 100% agree. This should be a blowout by all metrics. I think what you said about the defense priding themselves, they should pride themselves and they should want to see us zero on the scoreboard. Like, they should want to hold up. I don't think you should let this team score on you if you want to be competitive in the MEAC, if you want to pride yourself as a team that mm-hmm. can compete with the best of the best.
9: Facts.
10: Yeah, I don't want to see this be a blow. I think 65-0 is a good, you know, benchmark. I think we'll be able to dominate on both sides. I do worry about the you know, the cold in Chicago. I think that might give us a little bit of a problem, but I don't think that'll be too much of a problem. And for the defense, I don't think that Chicago State should even sniff midfield. It shouldn't even happen.
7: Wow.
10: Should not happen.
9: Hey, dog, you're kind of talking personal about Chicago. We can't get to the 40. We can't get to the 40.
10: I don't want to see them get to midfield.
9: I took that kind of personal. All right,
8: you better make him suit up. Skunk.
9: Yeah,
8: we got to skunk them. Like, we have to. I mean, they might get a touchdown or two, but we have to put up at least 60. They should have zero. We got to just take care of business right there, because this is really just practice. And on top of that, we can't let them think that they can kind of mess with us or take anything positive away. They need to leave with that whole dang. They kind of just, like, killed us type of feel. You know, that's kind of what I want them to have.
9: Sending a message.
8: Yeah.
9: You're sending a message to the rest of the MEAC.
8: Right.
9: We here. We, our first year under coach, he was just getting his feet wet. You do this after blowing out Hampton. That's a message.
7: It is. And then you go on to, like, VA Lynchburg and you blow them out. Right. Like, it's a you have to keep the momentum. You can't slow up. You can't take teams for granted. You got to play to your level, not down to their level. So you got to continue that. And, you know, if you start playing down to other teams' levels, then you're starting to get loose. Now we're starting to see penalties and you're just starting to be way more lax. I think they need to bring that same intensity that they brought to the home opener.
8: Right. We got to play like they're a great team. Mm-hmm. You got to play everybody the same way. And if we do that, we're going to be good, and we're going to skunk the boys.
9: So yeah. Not like the Cowboys. Ooh.
7: I love that. Let's get negative. Wait,
8: what,
7: yes.
8: What happened to
10: Bo? Wow. Yes. Okay, wow.
8: What happened to
10: Bo Nix? Picks.
8: Bo Picks.
10: Bo Picks.
8: Bo Picks 6.
7: Y'all lost to the Giants. It's just, y'all can't right. talk until you get some momentum and get some wins back.
8: Your team lost. Oh, yeah. You don't have a team.
7: I don't
10: yeah,
7: have a team.
10: So, you
7: so there's
10: you
7: nothing just, you can
10: do.
9: We all agree.
7: Yes.
9: This should be a blowout.
10: Mm-hmm.
9: We all agree that this is a prideful game. So hopefully they feel the same way and they bring the thing on home.
10: Mm-hmm. All right. Well, look, we got to pay some bills. So we're going to head into a short break. When we come back, we're listening to the fan mail and asking our question for the week.
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2: What do you think we're about to do against, who was it? Chicago State. I don't even know who they are.
3: About again. I know about, biggest bout ever.
4: We're going to win. Thank you.
5: I mean, bell game, like, what else is there to say? We already won. Like,
6: we heard what the fans said, and the question is, are we underestimating this team? I think us as fans, it's our right to do that. But as a football team, the players, you can't do that. This is a game where anything can happen at any moment. You got to come in prepared like you're facing the best of the best. You have to play to your level, like I said before, not their level. You should run up the score. You should want to run up the score, and you should be ready for anything and everything that's going to come about. Now let's get into this NFL talk. That's what I was
2: getting into. I was about to say, I agree with you. Like, when you're playing a good team, like the Dallas Cowboys, you got to try to play your best. Because right. Even though people like to underestimate us, like Denver Broncos fans with quarterbacks named Mo Picks, then it gets kind of hard, you know, when you kind of lose and you're like, oh my gosh.
6: So I want to ask you, what is your Sunday like when you have a team like the Dallas Cowboys? When you know at any moment
2: it's
6: going downhill, right?
2: It's going uphill.
6: You have few things to root for, like Caleb Downs, yay. But then you're like, Dak Prescott is our quarterback. You know we can't really win anything.
2: Wow. But we just won.
6: Our defense is atrocious.
7: Did you know George Pickens before he got to the Cowboys?
2: Of course.
8: Yeah, I knew about George. I knew George about George.
7: I love fandom, right? We all are fans. You know, I rock with NSU. You know, my first college, I rock with the University of Colorado. We all fans. We got our stuff.
2: Thanks.
7: But you either a fan with your head or you're a fan with your heart. The problem with Cowboys fans, y'all are fans with your hearts. And I feel you. I understand that. My question to you, my brother, how old were you when the Cowboys went to the NFC playoffs?
2: Okay. My question
7: no,
2: is...
7: No. Answer that question.
2: You
7: want to
2: know?
7: Let me tell you
2: want to know?
7: Yes.
2: You want to know?
7: Yes.
2: You want to know for real?
7: I want to know for real.
2: Why are you going to tell me? At the end of the day,
7: let me know by faith on your age when you watched it on YouTube.
2: I walk by faith.
8: Exactly. Hey.
2: Listen, at the end of the day, man, I gotta say, I'm gonna stick beside my Cowboys.
7: You should.
2: My thing, this is the difference between NFL and NBA. NBA has a handful of good players, and then you kind of follow those players. You're like, oh, I like this team because of that player. People do that with LeBron. Do that with KD. When it comes to NFL, you pick a team that you like, and you die with that team.
7: True.
2: That is a fact. You can't switch it.
6: I don't subscribe to that.
2: I have one team. I guess some people have two, but you gotta have that team forever. I've been a Cowboys fan since 2010. I'll be a Cowboys fan forever. So whether we lose, which is rare, or we keep on winning,
6: run that back.
2: We keep on winning. I'm voting for
6: this
2: my
6: is what
2: Cowboys.
6: I'm talking about. It's delusion. Like that's just not true. What he said. Like that's you said morally. That's not true.
2: You're right.
6: So they just lie it up here. They own the mics.
2: Is your team better than mine?
6: I don't have a team.
8: Exactly.
2: So why are you talking?
6: That's
7: I'm
6: choice.
7: Not gonna let y'all do that.
6: But
7: you know what? I appreciate. This is what you can appreciate about Cowboys fans. There are plenty of them.
8: Right.
7: Which means there are plenty of losers. Wow. So you already know that you were winning.
6: Right.
7: You just go in knowing that you're winning because that community, it's a bunch of losers.
6: Right.
7: Like that L they just took to the Giants.
2: Now, what about that L y'all took to the Chiefs?
7: We took that L, but you know what? I will gladly take that L in Kansas City, Patrick Mahomes' first game back with Taylor Swift in the boot. Y'all took an L where? Where did you take an L at?
2: In a great place.
8: We took an L in the Meadowlands.
7: Leave it at that. You took an L in the Meadowlands and just say, we're going to come back strong next time. Don't run that back
6: like y'all always do.
7: We should have did this.
8: I never said that. I never said anything. Okay. You know what I mean? Like,
7: so just say, next time they
2: point,
8: like, I'm just like, there's a lot of Cowboys fans like, oh, all Cowboys fans are this. Like, I'm a realist. You know what I mean? I'm a realist. You know what I mean? Like, I came into the season thinking, like, okay, you know, I see all these defensive moves. I'm thinking we're going to be better. But obviously, you know, I forgot. We still got De'Ron Bland on the team. We can't do nothing with De'Ron Bland on the team. I mean, this man is a waste of space. Like, I don't look. I
7: but
8: don't.
7: But it's how many games though? How many games have been played?
2: It's only been 2 weeks.
8: Two. But that don't matter. It's De'Ron Bland. De'Ron Bland. I promise you. At the end of the day, if De'Ron Bland will be the source of all our defensive problems. I was watching all 22. The amount of times that this man De'Ron Bland has been in the wrong place. He's dropping back too far. He's got his back to
7: you. Never so clearly you are emotional about
6: that's
7: this.
6: That's what I'm saying.
8: He's turned his back towards the QB, and in the NFL, you never turn your back towards the QB because that means okay, I can throw it to this person.
7: Hold on. But let's run this back. It's only 2 games, right?
8: I understand that.
7: This is the problem with.
2: We got to chase work.
7: Right, you got to work.
8: Like,
7: this is the problem with.
8: But that's my
7: great,
8: problem,
7: right?
8: Though.
7: Fandom is great because you ride by each week, right? You ride each week, and each week your team is either going to the Super Bowl or your team needs to blow it up.
2: Right.
7: You know what I mean? Yeah. And that's what makes fandom great.
6: But that's why I can't do it. My heart just literally can't take it. Like, I just can't.
8: That's fair.
6: So that's why I adopted the NBA philosophy to the NFL. So that's my reason.
8: Yeah, that's fair. I can respect that, you know?
2: I can't. Yeah, I can't. But it's
6: why
2: just,
6: not?
2: You gotta just have
6: I'm
2: one.
6: I'm fair and
2: like,
6: I'm ethical.
2: It's fun,
6: like,
2: though. I'm gonna be honest.
6: Ethical. At least I'm not a Cowboys fan. Like, that's enough. That's quite ethical.
2: I'm a realist as well. Since you opened that door, I'm also a realist as well. I can admit, we do have a lot wrong with the Cowboys. Mm. And as good as Dak
7: this
2: performs...
7: This is recorded.
2: This is recorded.
7: Okay.
2: I know that. Okay. But as good as Dak performs, I just want to see a better Cowboys team because I'm tired of the same thing. Cowboys are doing great. Oh, Dak is MVP candidate. We lose. I'm tired of that same record.
8: I've heard this many times before, and honestly... I subscribe to this same notion. We will not win anything until that old man as our general manager
2: leaves.
8: Until he leaves.
2: I genuinely
8: believe that because, like, do you know how many times we've had good teams that theoretically should have made it far. We had 2016. We had 2014. You know, you
2: 2016.
8: 2000. You have 2007. You know what I mean? We have these good teams, but
7: so you want to know when you start counting off?
8: We had Marion Barbarian. We had Tony Romo. We had Jason Wynn. We had
7: when you start counting off,
6: you were in fourth grade in 2016, right?
8: Yeah, because I was in fifth grade. I remember Jared Cook on the sideline, the toe tag. He had two.
6: That was your peak season when you were in fourth grade.
8: Yes, bro. Okay,
6: season.
8: Let me.
2: What was your team's peak season?
8: You don't even have a peak season. That's the thing.
7: This has got to be the most hilarious end of a show.
8: Like I understand. Yeah, I understand. Yeah. I understand. It's been 10 years. Okay, but like, yeah, it's 2016 since we.
7: I'm sorry, for the older crowd, it's been 30.
8: All right.
6: But y'all actually really did something with the Cowboys.
7: This is the thing for you.
2: Yeah.
7: And you can you know, piggyback off of this. You just said what you said on tape. I don't even have social media. I'm about to open up every social media account, and I'm about to run that clip.
2: I'm going to ask
7: the producer, send me that clip, because you said that with such sadness. I'm tired of them losing.
8: Would you not be? Hold on, wait.
2: I keep pausing the room to destroy the Cowboys. We said, wait a minute, everyone listen.
8: We're literally just like a slightly better version of the Pittsburgh Steelers, if I'm being honest with you.
6: Yeah, that's
8: like,
6: a good
8: like, if I'm being completely honest, the Dallas Cowboys are a slightly better version of the Pittsburgh Steelers. Every year, we already know we more than likely we're gonna be in the playoff hunt, borderline playoffs. We're gonna make the wild card more than likely, and then more often than not, we're gonna lose. And
2: that's not true.
8: No, we're not.
2: And you know what? I don't want to hear any Eagles fan. I don't want to hear what any I'm talking about in recent years, man.
8: All right, look, I'm talking about in recent years.
6: It's just nothing but
2: listen, obviously. Look, one thing for sure, we all can agree we love football. We can all agree on that. Whether what side you on, we can all agree our love for football is there, man. I love everything about football except the Eagles. So,
8: yeah.
2: Shout out to
7: he got so heated in here, he had to take his glasses off.
2: I can't. Yeah, my glasses.
7: His glasses was fogging up.
2: Shout out KD, man. I know he be talking trash about to me about my Cowboys. He's an Eagles fan, but you can't say anything right now. Listen, shout out. Thank you for everything you do. But we're going to close it right here. Let's just watch us get this dub real quick against Chicago. Let's see how we do. And thank you all for tuning in. Thank you, Monty, for being an amazing guest.
7: Yes, sir. Appreciate y'all.
2: Thank you all. Thank you, Chase, for coming in, too.
6: Yes.
2: And, of course, thank you, D. And we'll be right back. Tailgate TV on Hot 91. It's all over here.
7: Well, Morgan don't get no thanks.
6: I know. I just started.
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3: I love to hear it.

Hello, ladies and gentlemen, and welcome to SeatGeek Stadium in the beautiful city of Chicago, Illinois. As we get set for Norfolk State University football, it's the Spartans versus the Chicago State Cougars. Good to have you here with us, Ross Gordon, on the call. As we get excited for a 2-2 Norfolk State football team getting set to take on the Chicago State Cougars, the Spartans. Fresh off a 42-21 victory last week at home versus the Hampton Pirates, look for their first two-game winning streak under the head coach of Michael Vick. And the Spartans look to do it against a first-year program in the Chicago State Cougars. The Cougars are coached by someone who is very familiar to the Hampton Roads area. It's one of the names that was really big in the early 2000s. Bobby Rome went to the University of North Carolina, then ended up coaching a few schools around the country, including Florida Memorial. And now he's the head coach of the first-year program in Chicago State. The Spartans will be without their starting quarterback for the first four games in Del J. Bailey, who is injured today. He will not be on the field. The Spartans will get the football first wearing their road white jerseys with green and gold trim. The Chicago State Cougars will wear their green jerseys with white trim, white helmets. The Spartans with their classic green helmets with gold stripes down the middle with the Spartan head on the side. We're excited for Norfolk State University football. Hopefully you are, as well as the Spartans look to improve to 3-2 tonight as they take on the Chicago State Cougars. We are getting set for action here in the Windy City as Chicago State will kick off, moving right to left on your radio dial. It will be Jordan Zimmerman to kick it away. This one will be kicked short, and it will be fumbled. Let's see who comes up with it. And it looks like it will be everyone's pointing. And we're still pointing. We're going to have a Chicago State football. The ball was fumbled by NSU's Josiah Davis. And the football will be spotted at the Norfolk State 30-yard line. Josiah Davis was up the field, the kick, and the ball was muffed, and the

Capital State offense will have it. First down and 10 from the NSU 30-yard line. Not the way the Spartans wanted to start the ball game today. But let's see what adjustments the Spartans can make as we see the defense on the field for the first time today. For the Cougars, your quarterback will be Ashton Pennell. The 6'3", 190-pound freshman will get the start. Michael Dabney will be in the backfield as well. Spartans crowd the line of scrimmage, as it will be a play-action pass. The pass is going to be caught, and it will be a touchdown as the former Spartan, as we're going to have a flag thrown as well. It's going to be pass interference against the Spartans as the pass was complete to Kamari Gray. Gray, the former Spartan, will get Chicago State on the board. As the extra point is on the way, as Donovan Blair will get set for the extra point. The kick is up. It's high enough. It is up, and it is through. As the Cougars quickly come out in one play, 30 yards, get on the board with the touchdown pass from Ashton Pennell to Kamari Gray. And the Spartans quickly find themselves in a hole for the second straight week here today. And Chicago State with the momentum here to start this ballgame. We'll keep it here. As we get set for the Cougars to kick it away. Again, we'll see Jordan Zimmerman back to kick. The kick is away. It's short. And this time it will be fielded cleanly. And the Spartans looking for a return, getting to the 30-yard line. For NSU is Josiah Davis, and the Spartans will come out offensively for their first offensive drive under freshman quarterback Deshaun Goldman. Goldman will have Jalen Daniels in the backfield with them. Four wideouts, three split to the top of the formation, one to the near side. As now, NSU sends Brevin Caldwell in motion. As Goldman drops back to pass, the pass is going to be complete. And we're going to have a flag thrown. And it looks like it's going to be in the secondary. And it's going to be pass interference against someone. Let's see who it is. It's going to be pass interference against the Spartans, Rocco Siaka. So two plays, two penalties for Norfolk State. As Goldman we'll start this play with the first down and 20 now.
As the handoff off to Jalen Daniels. Daniels picks up 7 on first down before he's brought down. Stop made by CSU's Jaquill Roberts. It's a 2nd down and 14 for NSU. As Caldwell will go in motion, jet sweep to him. And he gets taken down in the backfield for a loss of 1. On the stop there is Deshaun Malone. Be a 3rd down and 15 now for the Spartans. As Goldman will send 3 wide receivers to the near side, 1 to the far. As he drops back the pass, blitz comes. Goldman steps up in the pocket, and he's going to get sacked. It's the first sack of the year for a defensive lineman, Mark Pullman. We'll get the sack. Good coverage downfield by the Cougars. And the Spartans will get set to punt the ball away.

0: so. Marco Perry will stand at his own 9-yard line. The punt is away, and it's a low line drive that will be fielded. And with room to run and getting near midfield, breaking the tackle, staying on his feet, and getting into Norfolk State territory. And a flag's going to be thrown as well, as the return by Michael Dabney lands inside Norfolk State territory at the 43-yard line. It'll be a flag thrown. We'll see what that flag's going to be. It's going to go against Chicago State. And this will back them back into their own territory. At their own 43-yard line. So, Chicago State will start there. And the Spartans defensively, after giving up a touchdown on the first play of the game, offensively, we'll see the offense come back out onto the field for Chicago State as Chris Edmonds is in the backfield. Spartans again will play man defense on the edge as the handoff goes to Edmonds. He gets 4 on first down. It'll be a 2nd down and 6. Three wideouts to the near side now for Pinnell. Edmonds to his left as a man goes in motion. Pinnell again handed off to Edmonds. Edmonds running right side. Picks up 2 yards on the play before he's brought down at the 49-yard line. It'll bring up a 3rd down, and we'll say a long 4 for the Cougars. Same formation, 3 wide receivers to the near side, 1 to the far. As the Spartans show blitz, Pinnell drops back to pass. Pinnell drops it off into the flat, and it's going to be incomplete. And that'll bring up 4th down for the Cougars, and we'll see the punting unit come out for Chicago State. So, last week's FCS stat. Special teams player of the week will come out onto the field, and Jason Winode, he'll stand at his own 9-yard line awaiting the punt of Jordan Zimmerman, actually Donovan Blair, as the snap is back. It's high and it's angled towards the sideline, and it will take a Chicago State bounce inside the 10. And be touched dead at the 7-yard line. And that's where the Spartans will start their second possession of the day, trailing 7-0 with 11:17 left to go here in the first quarter, right here on the NSU Sports Network.
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7: He's at the 10, the 5, touchdown!
9: First down for the Spartans at their own 8-yard line. The handoff goes to Daniels. Daniels gets 1 yard on first down. And he's taken down. He'll bring up a second down and 9. As Goldman drops back the pass with time. Pass is going to be complete out into the hands of Elijah. And Eli will have his first catch of the day. And Mitchell has been the most consistent wide receiver for the Spartans this year. Gets the Spartans 8 more. To bring up 3rd down and 1 for the Spartans. 2 tight ends as the handoff goes to Daniels. Daniels in between the tackles, stays on his feet. Picks up the first down at the 20-yard line before he's brought down. And that's the Spartans' first down of the day with 10-10 left to go here in the first quarter. As NSU back to the line of scrimmage. And it's going to be a quick pistol look for the Spartans as Daniels crosses the 20, gets to the 24-yard line for a pickup of 4. It's a quick wildcat look, excuse me, for the Spartans. As NSU quickly back to the line of scrimmage. 4 wideouts. 3 split to the far side in the bunch look. 1 to the near side. That's Mitchell. As the handoff will be to the hands of Daniels. Daniels loses a yard. And it'll bring up 3rd down for NSU. As that tackle is made by Michael Johnson. 3rd down and 6. As Goldman will keep the same formation. Chicago State Center blitz. Goldman looks out, the flat pass is going to be complete. Nice pitch and catch there as Goldman finds Jamari Knox for the 1st down at the 35-yard line. As the Spartans get their 2nd 1st down of the drive, and we see the strong arm there of the freshman, Deshaun Goldman. Goldman quickly back to the line of scrimmage. Chicago State shows blitz. Goldman sees him drop out of it as the pass is complete to out of the backfield. As Daniels slips on the sideline, picks up 4. And Daniels will hustle to the sideline. They bring up a second down and 6 for NSU. Clock moving with about 8:17 left to go in the second quarter. Clock stopped for some reason as Goldman, quick pass is going to be complete, and breaking a tackle and getting back to the line of scrimmage was the Spartans' Jamari Knox. That'll bring up a third down again, and we'll say 6. No gain there for Knox. As the Spartans will bunch it up on the far side of the field. As Chicago State shows blitz again. Blitz comes. As Goldman tries to break contain. Pass is going to be thrown in the direction of White, and Mitchell, and Mitchell makes the catch. Going the wrong way for DeJon Goldman, and he throws a laser inside of Chicago State territory to the 40-yard line, and the Spartans keep moving the football with 7:23 left to go here in the first quarter. Goldman, who was in a close quarterback battle to start this year with Del J. Bailey, is showing you why the youngster was getting a good look from the coaching staff here at Norfolk State. As the Spartans will hand it off, bouncing off a tackle and staying on his feet, picking up the first down, and Moore is Rayvon Moore. And Moore will get pushed out of bounds after picking up the first. Inside the 30-yard line of Chicago State, and the Spartans offense moving the football like they wanted to start this ball game with 6:48 left to go in the first quarter. Goldman again will line up in the shotgun. Moore to his left as Caldwell moves in motion. Play action. Goldman with time. Steps out. Has a man wide open and flicks it out to a wide open Siaka. Siaka at the 10. Siaka at the 5. A good block, and a flag is going to be thrown as Winodi cleaned the block up. They're going to call it. They're going to look and see if it is a blindside block. Siaka got into the end zone. We'll see what the call is going to be.

0: Let's see if they're going to call it a blindside block. How they mark it off, it's going to be from the 5-yard line. It's going to be a first down now, and Siaka is going to get his touchdown erased. With 6:23 left to go, the Spartans will have another first down. Something happened. You good? As the handoff goes, the Moore breaking another tackle. Slides inside the 20, picks up 3 on first down. As it's going to be a second down and 1 for Chicago, for Norfolk State. As Goldman, again, will hand it off to Moore in between the tackles. Picks up the first down at the 15-yard line. Moore will take a seat with 5:52 left to go. And the first quarter, 7-0 your score, Chicago State with the lead. The Spartans driving inside the red zone. Sean Goldman, the quarterback, will have Daniel standing to his left. Play action, pass is going to be complete out to Mitchell. Mitchell lowers his shoulders, keeps his feet moving inside the 10-yard line. Picks up 8 on first down. It'll bring up a second down and 2. Again, the Spartans right back on the football. As Goldman awaits the snap. And it's going to be a handoff off to Daniels. And Daniels is going to get stopped in the backfield. Making the stop is Deshaun Wilson. A loss of about 2 on the play. It's going to be up 3rd down and 5. Third down and 5 for NSU. As Goldman will again keep Daniels to his left. As it's going to be an option, and Goldman's going to keep, and he'll walk into the end zone for the touchdown. That's his 2nd rushing touchdown of the year. And the Spartans get on the board, trailing now 7-6 with 4:26 left to go here in the first quarter. Goldman walks in from about 8 yards out, and NSU, actually from 10 yards out, and NSU gets on the board. Marco Perry on to attempt the extra point. As Perry puts the extra point up and through, and the Spartans get on the board. As the freshman gets NSU back even with Chicago State. Timeout taken on the field. We'll take it with them right here on the NSU Sports Network.
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1: Hello and welcome back to SeatGeek Stadium as the Spartans get on the board with a 10-yard touchdown run by DeJon Goldman. The extra point makes it a 7-all ball game as the Spartans get set to kick off for the first time. As the kick is going to be driven to the 2-yard line. And Chicago State will take it from there. And a hold is going to be called as the return gets out past the 35-yard line. Flags thrown at the 18. Second nice return called back by a penalty for Chicago State. As the flag is going to be thrown inside the 20. And that's going to be against Chicago State's Michael Johnson. And that's going to take us to the final timeout of the first quarter. 4:16 left, the Spartans and Cougars tied at 7 right here on the NSU Sports Network.
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5: We'll welcome you back to SeatGeek Stadium. Chicago State will have the football inside their own 20. Ball will be spotted at their own 12-yard line. Pinnell in the shotgun. Claps his hands to check the defense, the Spartans. We'll see four wideouts in the formation, two split to either side. Spartans showing blitz, now backing out of it as Pinnell drops back to pass. Pass is going to be tipped down at the line of scrimmage, as it was intended. To DeVal Barksdale. The Spartans defensive line gets a hand on it. That'll bring up second down and 10. Pinnell in the shotgun again. In the backfield is Chris Edmonds. 4:13 left to go. First quarter. 7-all score. Pinnell awaits the snap. He'll hand it off and getting taken down by Brendan Thompson. Is Chris Edmonds after a pickup of about 3 out to the 15-yard line. That'll bring up a third down for the Cougars. And now we'll look over the defense, 4 wideouts. In the formation, 2 split to either side. 2 deep safeties for the Spartans. NSU showing blitz. As Pinnell awaits the snap, drops back the pass. Blitz comes. Looking over the defense, Pinnell's going to run for it. Going to slide, pick up the first down. At the 23-yard line. And first down for Chicago State. As the Cougars right back to the line of scrimmage. And the Spartans are going to get flagged for too many men on the field. As the Spartans have 12. They bring up a first down and 5.

Espinel will line up in the shotgun with a first down and 5 from the Cougar 28-yard line. Dell awaits the snap. Hands it off. And getting hit behind the line of scrimmage by Brendan Thompson was Chris Edmonds. Thompson, the freshman out of Phoebus High School, has started every game for NSU, and he's made a big impact for the Spartans along with Rontravius Perry at the inside linebacker position. It's going to bring up a second down and 7 now for the Cougars. Clock moving at 2:15 left to go in the first quarter. Pinnell in the shotgun. 3 wideouts to the near side. Pinnell looks over the middle of the field. Flag's going to be thrown. And it's going to be thrown at the 20-yard line as his pass was thrown behind Arshon Powell. We'll hear what the conversation is. It's going to go against the Cougars. Holding. Against the center. And Keon Lucius, the left guard, actually, will be guilty of that penalty. They'll make up a second down and 16. At 2:01. That's a conversation. Had with everyone. There's a Spartan show blitz. Pinnell in the shotgun. 3 wide outs to the near side. 1 to the far side as we'll have another stoppage of play.

0: As Fidel again awaits the snap, sends a man in motion. As Fidel looks to the sideline, 12 on the play clock. Spartans show blitz. Looks like they'll back off of it as Fidel drops back the pass. Looks for a screen, and the play is going to be blown up nicely by Rontravious Perry. And he's going to knock it for a loss of about two. The pass was complete, the screen, and the Spartans were Johnny on the spot as Rontravious Perry makes the stop for a loss of one. Bring up a third down and 17 now for Chicago State. Fidel in the shotgun. Three wide receivers to the near side as Fidel rolls this way. And he's going to fire. Pass is going to be incomplete as the pass was intended for Barksdale. Coverage on the play by NSU's Caleb Broadbent. That'll bring out the punting unit for Chicago State as the clock is still running. For the incomplete pass. As they're going to put 1:15 left on the clock. As Jason Minotti will line up near midfield at his own at the 49 of Chicago State. Minotti with two touchdowns last week. We'll have a little bit of real estate. As the snap is high. And the kick is going to be away but short. And Minotti will call for a fair catch and muff it. But he comes back up with the football. And it will be Norfolk State football with 1:08 left to go here in the first quarter. And the Spartans will have it inside of Chicago State territory. As Deshaun Goldman will come back out onto the field. As he'll bring back Daniels, also in the backfield will be Garon Benjamin. Two wide receivers to the near side as Daniels will get the handoff in between the tackles. Credit to Chicago State. Early in this game, they've been stout up front as Daniels hasn't had a lot of room to run. Some scores from around the conference. Delaware State leading Towson in the first half. That's a 27-14 ball game. South Carolina State leading Bethune-Cookman 14-7. East Carolina knocked off Central 42-9 as Brevin Caldwell's wide open in the flat. Stays on his feet, gets out past the 25 to the 26-yard line as the Spartans had Chicago State confused.
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0: At 13-7 with 6 seconds left to go here in the first quarter. Siaka with the touchdown. That's his first. And NSU will come out. And they'll get it off to Siaka for two. And they'll get in for the 2-point conversion. And the Spartans now lead 15-7 with 6 seconds to go here in quarter number one. Big play there by Siaka. Should have probably had his second touchdown of the day, but gets his first of his career here as a Spartan, and Norfolk State will get the two-point conversion, and the Spartans will take an 8-point lead, 15-7. Spartans have answered nicely after the one-play drive to start the ball game for Chicago State. Fifteen to seven. 6 seconds to go here in the first quarter. As NSU's Marco Perry will come to kick the ball off. Deep to return for Chicago State. Is Powell and Dabney. Dabney's had some solid returns as Berry gets his foot underneath. This one, toe to leather, and it'll be taken at the five. And looking for space to run and not getting much for the Cougars was Calvin Lee. Lee gets out to the 24-yard line, and that'll be the end of quarter number one. The Spartans trailed 7-0, but scored the last 15 of the first quarter and take a 15-7 lead into the second. We'll take a timeout and be back after this break right here on the NSU Sports Network.
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5: We're back here as we flip the ends of the field. The Spartans lead it. Now 15-7. And Spartan Joe blitz as Pinnell drops back, hands it off, and trying to scrape down the line of scrimmage, getting a yard for Chicago State. Is Calvin Lee making the stop for NSU? Scraping down the line nicely is Eugene Allen. Allen gets the stop. As Bell sends another man in motion. And again, it's going to be a handoff and getting stopped in the backfield for a loss of about four on the play is Edmonds. Credit a few Spartans on that play. Eugene Allen, one of those. To make the play. Third down and 15. As Chicago State will send three wide receivers to the near side, one to the far. As the Spartans show blitz, blitz comes. Pinnell looking downfield. Pass is going to be too high, looking for Gray. And it's going to bring up a fourth down situation. And we'll see the punting unit come back out again for Chicago State. And we'll see Jason Winode stand at his own 45-yard line to wait the punt from Jordan Zimmerman. Good snap. Punt is away, tie, spiral. That Winode will call for a fair catch inside Chicago State territory at the 49-yard line. So the Spartans will have great field position again when we come back from this timeout. 13:23 left to go here in the second quarter, but a flag's going to be thrown. We'll see what it's going to be. So we had face mask on the NSU. And that's going to send it to a timeout. The Spartans lead it 15-7. We'll have the football from their own 36 after we come back from this timeout on the NSU Sports Network.
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4: Hello, welcome back to SeatGeek Stadium in Chicago. The Spartans lead it 15-7 over Chicago State as Goldman hands it off to Daniels. Daniels hit hard as he passes the 35-36. Tackle made by Adrian Bowers, the 6'2", 215-pound senior, as Daniels has not really had a Jalen Daniels type night tonight, as Goldman has a second down and 10. And he'll keep it, stays on his feet. As he gets near midfield, he'll get to the 45-yard line before he's taken down. And so they'll bring up a third down and 1. As Goldman, quick pass is going to be complete to Brevin Caldwell. He's open and no one in front of him. 10-5, touchdown. That's the second touchdown pass of the young career of DeJon Goldman. And the Spartans lead it 20-7, and the flag's going to be thrown. At the 2-yard line. We'll see what the penalty is going to be. Let's see what the penalty is going to be.

0: as the touchdown counts. It's going to be an unsportsmanlike conduct penalty against Reverend Caldwell. That's the second touchdown pass of the day for John Goldman. As Perry comes on for the extra point. It's a low snap. The kick is up. It's high enough. It's long enough. It's up and good. And the Spartans now lead it 22-7. And a timeout's going to be taken on the field. We'll take it with them, the Spartans. With 12:26 left to go in the second quarter. Starting it, open it up again against the Cougars. We'll take a timeout on the NSU Sports Network.
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way. As Perry gets toe to leather, he drives it and is going to take a bounce and be taken at the 25-yard line. And it'll be a first down for Chicago State at their own 30. We'll have a stoppage of play really quickly to see where the penalty is going to be. We'll see who it's going to be against. It's going to be against Chicago State. We'll see what Coach Vic decides to do with it. The Spartans will decline the penalty. Illegal equipment against Chicago State. As the Cougars will come back out with three wide receivers, two to the far side, one to the near side. Edmonds in the backfield. As he gets a handoff, and again, nothing doing for Edmonds. Again, making the play for NSU is Eugene Allen. They give him credit for a yard on the play. It'll bring up a second down and 9 for the Cougars. 11:55 left to go here in the second quarter. Again, the Spartans crowding the line of scrimmage. Second down and 9 as Pinnell drops back the pass, dumps it over the middle, and Edmonds has it. He'll pick up the first down, lowers his shoulder, picks up the first down out to the 44-yard line. And it'll bring up a first down for Chicago State. Pinnell, 3 of 6 now for 44 yards. Throwing the football as he sends Edmonds in motion. Drops back the pass. Pass is going to be complete. Shaking off the tackle. Getting into Norfolk State territory is Lavelle Barksdale. And he'll bring up a second down and 3 as he picks up 7 on first down at the Norfolk State 48-yard line. Edmonds still in the backfield as Pinnell drops back, and it's going to be an incomplete pass. As Pinnell was looking for Edmonds out of the backfield, Edmonds was not looking for the football. That'll bring up a third down situation for Chicago State. Third down and 3 as Pinnell drops back the pass with time and loses the football. And it's going to be out of bounds as the Spartans send a blitz. Jocko was the first person to get to him. The ball goes out of bounds at the 45 of Chicago State. And we'll see the punting unit come back out for Chicago State. Defense of Norfolk State has really turned up the pressure here. With 10:38 left to go in the second quarter, the punting unit comes back out for Chicago State. As the punt is away and calling for a fair catch is Jason Winode. And he'll make it at the 24-yard line. And the Spartans.